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5: Good evening, night travelers. You listening to this alone? You shouldn't be. Turn on a light if you're scared.
6: Welcome back to The Strange and Mysterious. Tonight, we're going deep south. We're leaving the highways behind and headed past the dying towns, straight into the bayou.
5: Place where the fog moves when there's no wind, where people swear they hear voices calling from the water.
6: And locals? Locals will tell you, if the swamp goes quiet, you run.
5: We're not responsible for what follows. If you hear scratching outside your window tonight, or your dog starts staring into a dark corner, that's between you and whatever found you. So, Grace, when people hear bayou, what do they think of?
6: You know, gators, bayou boats, maybe some good old Cajun food. But it's got, I don't know, like an ancient feeling to it. Like, it doesn't entirely belong to us.
5: Exactly. Especially in Louisiana. It feels untouched. Half water, half forest, half nightmare somehow.
6: Hold on, that's three halves.
5: The swamp bends math.
6: Fair enough. But seriously, people disappear out there consistently. Hunters, fishermen, tourists. Some are found days later, completely disoriented. And some are never found at all. And locals? They've got stories. Stories about lights in the fog, creatures walking waist deep in black water.
5: And things mimicking human voices.
6: The thing about the bayou is there's always sound. Bugs, frogs, water moving. So, when everything suddenly goes quiet,
5: people say something is nearby. Okay, we have to start with probably the most famous bayou legend, the Rogueru.
6: So basically the Cajun werewolf.
5: But way creepier than the Hollywood version. This thing comes from old French folklore, dragged into the swamps centuries ago.
6: Descriptions vary, but most people say it's tall, wolf-like, walking upright, glowing eyes.
5: And human hands.
6: Yeah, nope. Hate that immediately.
5: There are stories of fishermen hearing splashing behind their boats at night. Then seeing something pacing them through shallow water.
6: One old story from the, I think it was the 1940s, talks about a man finding footprints outside his cabin. Human footprints.
5: But every few steps, they became animal tracks.
6: Yeah, that's still horrifying.
5: The next night, something scratched on the walls until sunrise. People in the area refused to leave their homes after dark for weeks after that. All right. Next, this story came from a listener named Danielle down in southern Louisiana.
6: And honestly, this still gives me chills.
5: She says when she was a kid, her grandfather warned her to never whistle back if she ever heard whistling in the swamp.
6: See, we've already established you don't whistle, so this is already terrifying advice. What did he say?
5: Just don't answer it. So one night, she's staying at his fishing cabin. Around 2 a.m., she hears whistling outside.
6: Soft at first.
5: Then closer.
6: She thought it was her grandfather messing with her.
5: So she whistled back.
6: The whistling stopped instantly. Dead silence. Then she heard footsteps running through shallow water toward the cabin.
5: Fast.
6: Her grandfather appeared, burst into her room, white as a ghost, and told her to not make another sound.
5: They heard something circling the cabin until dawn. And apparently, whatever it was, kept trying to whistle from different sides of the house. You know, swamp lights are one of the oldest unexplained phenomenon in the South.
6: People see floating lights deep in marshes all the time. Blue, white, sometimes even green.
5: Scientists usually blame swamp gas.
6: See, but swamp gas doesn't usually chase people.
5: Right, exactly.
6: One hunter described seeing a glowing orb hovering above the water. Then it suddenly followed him. He said every time he stopped moving, the light stopped too.
5: And when he started running,
6: it got closer.
5: He eventually made it back to the truck and locked himself inside. The light hovered outside. Oh, you know what's been chasing us? This song coming up. We'll be back in a minute.

0: And we're back. I'm Jake.
1: And I'm Grace.
0: Every area has stories locals refuse to discuss openly. And in the Bayou, there's a supposedly entire regions people avoid.
1: Not because of animals.
0: Because of something watching.
1: There's a recurring story from trappers who say they'll sometimes see figures standing motionless, waist deep in the water at night. No flashlights, no boat, just standing.
0: One man claimed he saw one through binoculars.
1: And?
0: He said it didn't have a face. And every swamp seems to have a story about a crying woman.
1: Usually near bridges or rivers. Drivers report hearing sobbing near empty roads. And if they stop to look?
0: Sometimes they see a woman standing near the water.
1: Classic ghost setup. Expect multiple stories say the woman suddenly appears much closer than she should be.
0: One truck driver swore she appeared in the passenger seat.
1: Nope, uh-uh.
0: He crashed into the ditch trying to get out of the truck. When police arrived, there was nobody else there. This next one came from a guy named Curtis.
1: He used to fish at night with his cousins. They were sitting on a dock around midnight when they heard knocking underneath them.
0: Like somebody hitting the wood from below.
1: At first, they thought it was just a gator.
0: Then the knocking became rhythmic. Three knocks.
1: What?
0: Three knocks again. Then one of his cousins joked and knocked back.
1: Immediately, something slammed into the underside of the dock hard enough to shake it.
0: Yeah, they started packing up. Then Curtis looked into the water with a flashlight.
1: And?
0: He said he saw pale fingers gripping the support beams underneath. You can't talk about Louisiana folklore without mentioning voodoo traditions.
1: True.
0: And people...
1: They tend to misunderstand it constantly. Most real practications...
0: Practitioners?
1: Yeah, that word. weren't out cursing people. But that doesn't stop terrifying stories from spreading.
0: There are tales of cursed objects left in swamp homes, dolls appearing on porches, animal bones tied with red thread.
1: One family reportedly found jars buried under their property filled with nails, hair, and black water. After that, they claimed they started hearing footprints on the roof every night.
0: There's an old rumor about a flooded town somewhere deep in the marsh. Some say it sank after a hurricane. Others say the swamp swallowed it slowly over decades.
1: But fishermen report hearing bells underwater in certain areas. Church bells.
0: One man claimed his sonar picked up structures beneath the water. His equipment shut off completely.
1: See, no, I hate underwater stories. Especially swamp underwater stories. No, thank you.
0: Now, before anybody yells at us...
1: Yes, we're talking about skinwalkers belonging specifically to Navajo tradition.
0: But there are stories in the bayou that sound... eerily similar. Creatures mimicking voices, animals behaving wrong, things appearing human from far away.
1: Then moving, but not moving humanly.
0: A hunter once reported seeing a deer standing upright for several seconds before sprinting into the swamp.
1: No, that I would have shot that thing immediately.
0: And we gotta talk about the swamp ape.
1: Yeah, Bigfoot's human cousin.
0: huge hairy creature, terrible smell, red eyes.
1: People report hearing screaming deep in the swamp at night.
0: There are recordings online that genuinely sound disturbing. One fisherman said something threw rocks at his boat from the shoreline. Then he heard heavy footsteps following him for nearly a mile.
1: No, thank you.
0: Whew. All right, Grace. There's a stretch of waterway about 40 miles west of New Orleans that locals call the Devil's Elbow.
1: Yeah, I don't like that name already.
0: It's sharp bend in an otherwise straight channel, and according to multiple accounts, compasses spin there. GPS devices glitch. Even modern phones lose signal.
1: Electromagnetic interference?
0: Maybe. But there's the story of the mail boat.
1: Mail boat.
0: Back in the 20s, postal worker had a route through the bayou.
1: You know what? I'm going to have to cut you off because we got a song coming up.
0: They always just sneak up.
1: They do. That they do.
0: We'll see you guys in a minute.

0: We're back. I'm Jake.
1: And I'm Grace.
0: And let's see, we were talking about a mailboat.
1: Yeah, back in the 1920s.
0: A postal worker named Henry Baptiste had a route through the bayou. He delivered mail by boat to isolated families. One morning in October, he left the dock at sunrise and never returned.
1: Did he just get lost?
0: His boat was found 3 days later, wedged against a cypress tree near the Devil's Elbow. The mail was still in the hold, completely dry. His lunch was still there, half eaten. But Henry, gone.
1: Were there search parties?
0: They dragged the water for weeks, found nothing. But here's where it gets strange. For years afterwards, other boatmen claimed they'd see a pierogi, small, flat-bottomed boat moving through the fog at that bend near dawn.
1: Wait, was it empty?
0: They said it looked like somebody was rowing it, but when they'd get closer, the boat would be empty, just drifting. Some claim they heard a man calling out names, mail recipients from the old route.
1: See, that's both incredibly sad and terrifying.
0: Last year, a kayaker posted a video online. He was filming a sunrise paddle when he captured something in the distance. A small boat moving against the current, no visible occupant. The video cuts out when he starts paddling towards it.
1: Did he find anything?
0: He never posted again. His account went dark. People in the comments said it was fake, a hoax. But locals said he shouldn't have got that close.
1: All right, Jake. I want to talk to you about something that keeps coming up in the listener text. Something people describe but can't quite name.
0: The cracks.
1: Yeah, the cracks in the water.
0: This is one of the weirdest recurring reports. People describing what they call wrong water.
1: Multiple witnesses, completely separate, don't know each other, have described patches of swamp water that looks broken. Like the surface is cracked like glass, but still liquid underneath.
0: A fisherman named Marcus from Terrebonne Parish, I think is how you say it. He said he was going through shallow water when he saw it. A circular patch about 6 feet across where the water looked like a shattered mirror. He said he could see fish swimming beneath it, but the surface was fractured into geometric shapes.
1: Did he try touching it?
0: He said he tried, poked it with his pole, and the moment the wood made contact, the entire patch folded. That's his word. Folded like a closing book. And then it was normal water.
1: See, that's just not possible.
0: 3 weeks later, he found his pole floating in that same spot, snapped in half.
1: Was it a coincidence?
0: He didn't think so. He said he's seen it twice since then. Always in the same area. And, he won't go near it no more.
1: See, there's something else too. People who see these, like, anomalies report headaches, nosebleeds. One woman said her watch stopped permanently at the exact moment she saw one.
0: Time dilation in the swamp. Maybe that's why people disappear and reappear days later, thinking only hours passed.
1: Or why some never reappear at all.
0: We got another story from a wildlife photographer. We'll call him David.
1: David was documenting bird migration in the Achitofela Basin. I apologize if I mispronounced that word.
0: And I apologize because we actually have a song coming up. We'll continue when we come back.
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0: And we're back. I'm Grace.
1: And I'm Jake. And we were talking about a guy named David.
0: Yes, and he was located in that basin that has the hardest name to pronounce.
1: Atchafalaya Basin?
0: Sure. Please correct us. Let us know in the comments, you know, in the text, because I cannot pronounce that word. Anyways, so wow. That word has me so tongue-tied. So he'd been camping alone for 3 nights, well off the marked trails.
1: On the fourth morning, he woke up to find a structure near his camp. A small building, maybe 10 feet square, built entirely of bones.
0: Wait, like animal bones?
1: That's what he thought at first. But as he got closer, he realized they were too large, too organized. The walls were femurs and ribs, woven together with what looked like dried sinew. The roof was skulls, dozens of them. Deer, he thought, maybe boar.
0: Did he go inside?
1: He said he didn't want to.
0: Good.
1: But his camera was in there. He left his pack inside the night before, and somehow the building had appeared around his equipment.
0: Wait, it built itself around his stuff?
1: That's what he claimed. He had photos of his tent from the previous day, and the structure wasn't there. Then it was. He took pictures of the bone house, too.
0: What did the picture show?
1: Exactly what he described, but the part that kept him awake for months. Inside, on the floor, arranged in a circle, were his camera batteries, drained completely. And in the center of the circle, scratched into the packed earth, were words.
0: Oh no, what did they say?
1: Thank you for the warmth.
0: Wait, his warmth?
1: He packed up and hiked 6 hours in the dark to get back to his truck. When he led rangers back to the location the next day, there was nothing there. No bones, no structure, just a patch of disturbed soil in his backpack, sitting in the open. Everything inside, untouched, except the batteries.
0: See, that's just, you know, that's, dude, I don't even know what that is.
1: He stopped photographing wildlife after that, switched to weddings.
0: Fair. Completely understandable. So, I need to ask you something. Have you ever heard of the bayou having two moons?
1: Two moons?
0: Yeah, I got an email from a man named Antoni. He grew up in, oh no, Lafourche?
1: Lafourche?
0: Lafourche? I'm so sorry. Lafourche?
1: He's going to be mad.
0: He is going to be mad. Lafourche Parish. I completely butchered that. Anyways, he said that on certain nights, when the fog is thick enough to obscure the real moon, you can see a second one, lower, redder, reflecting in the water, but not in the sky.
1: Oh, a reflection without a source.
0: Exactly. He said his grandmother called it the liar's moon. She said it shows you what you want to see. But if you follow it, you end up somewhere else entirely.
1: Where?
0: He didn't know. But he told me about a night in, I think he said it was 1987, when three teenagers went out frog gigging and never came back. Search teams found their boat, their equipment, even their catch, but no sight of the boys until a week later, when one of them walked out of the swamp 20 miles from where they'd left.
1: Alive?
0: Physically, yes, but he wouldn't speak, wouldn't eat, just stared. His parents said he kept pointing at the night sky and shaking his head. Eventually, he started screaming whenever the moon was visible. They had to keep him in a room with blacked out windows.
1: What about the other two?
0: Never found. But Antoni said that 6 months later, another hunter reported seeing two figures standing on a sandbar at 3 a.m.
1: And you know what's coming up is a song for us right now.

0: Welcome back. I'm Grace.
1: And I'm Jake. And we were talking about a kid... Or no, it was Antoine, and he was talking about the two kids.
0: Yes, so he was telling me that another hunter reported seeing two figures standing on a sandbar at 3 a.m., standing perfectly still, holding long poles, looking up at the sky. When the hunter called out, they turned. He said their faces were wrong. And then they walked into water and didn't come back up.
1: Did he describe the moon that night?
0: He said there were two. And the lower one was bleeding red light onto the water.
1: Yeah. That's sad. You've eaten crawfish, right?
0: Nope.
1: Really? They're a tradition in some parishes. The really isolated ones of crawfish pits. Not for farming. For something else.
0: Wait, what do you mean?
1: A woman named Colette had a haunting story. She said her great aunt used to participate in these... Late at night, women would gather at specific ponds, ones that had been used for generations. They'd bring offerings, not food, personal items, hair, blood, tears, literally collected in small vials.
0: See, this just sounds like folk magic.
1: It was. The ritual was supposed to ensure the crawfish would come. That the harvest would be good. But Colette said her great aunt stopped going after one night in 1964.
0: Wait, what happened?
1: The women had gathered at the pit. The moon was full. They'd made their offerings and were singing the old songs when the water started moving. Not rippling, moving. Like something was swimming in circles just below the surface. Tongue's getting tied here. Then the crawfish emerged. But they weren't right.
0: Wait, how so?
1: She said they were too large. Some as big as lobsters. Their shells were pale, almost translucent. You could see their organs working inside. But the worst part... The part that made her aunt never return was that they were watching. The crawfish climbed onto the banks and just stared. Hundreds of them. With eyes that reflected light like cat eyes.
0: Hold on. That's biologically...
1: Impossible. Yeah. The women tried to leave, but the crawfish blocked their path. Formed a ring around them. And from the center of the pond... Something rose. Colette's aunt wouldn't describe it. She just said it was old and hungry and remembered when people used to give more than their hair and tears.
0: Oh no, what did they give?
1: She didn't say. But Colette found a journal after her aunt died. The last entry was from that night. It just said, "We were lucky." It wanted to keep us for later. Oh.
0: So, okay. So, there's a ferry crossing in Plaquemines Parish that doesn't exist anymore. The Luing Ferry. Man, all these names have just been a ringer.
1: You're not very good at this.
0: Cajun. No, I can't do Cajun names. I apologize, but whew. Anyways, so the Luing Ferry. Well,
1: yeah, I'm not going to try it either.
0: It stopped running in 1978 after an accident.
1: I know this one, the collision.
0: A freight barge? Yeah, wow, my tongue is so freaking tied, man.
1: You're tied up.
0: A freight barge hit the ferry in heavy fog. 23 cars went into the water. Only 12 bodies were recovered.
1: that's not the mystery. The mystery is the cars that kept showing up.
0: Right. For years after the ferry stopped running, people would report seeing the old ferry boat crossing the river at night. Empty. Just driving with the current. And sometimes, in the fog, they'd see headlights beneath the surface. Headlights that moved. You know what moved up on us?
1: A song. We'll see you guys in a minute.

0: Welcome back. I'm Grace.
1: And I am Jake.
0: So before we left, we were talking about the ferry boats.
1: That just appear under the water.
0: Yeah. And so they had their headlights that moved. Like the cars were still driving down there on the river bottom, following the same old route.
1: A truck driver named Willis claimed he saw brake lights once. Red glow under the water, and then they brightened, like somebody was standing on the brakes, and faded as the vehicle sank deeper.
0: There were divers who went down in, I think it was 79, trying to recover more remnants. They found cars, sure, but they also found tracks.
1: Tracks?
0: The tracks in the slit, or excuse me, in the silt. Fresh ones, leading away from the wreckage site, following the riverbed like a road. The lead driver said they followed them for 40 feet before they stopped, because the tracks ended at a set of stairs.
1: Stairs? Underwater?
0: Carved of stone, leading down into the mud. And there were footprints on them. Wet boot prints going down, not coming up.
1: Did they report it?
0: Officially, no. They said equipment malfunctioned, cut the dive short, but one of them told a priest, and the priest told Colette's uncle. She's our source for a lot of this, and he said the diver never went in the water again. He moved to Arizona, and he died in a car accident in 1985. Dry as a bone, no water for miles.
1: Sometimes the water lets you go. Sometimes it don't. Have you ever heard of the Hollow Men?
0: Is this a T.S. Eliot reference?
1: I wish. No, this is something else. Something that supposedly lives in the burned cypress groves.
0: Wait, burned cypress?
1: Lightning strikes. Sometimes whole sections of swamp forest catch fire. They burn from the inside out, leaving these like blackened trunks standing like chimney stacks. Locals avoid them because sometimes they say you can see figures inside.
0: Wait, inside the trees?
1: Silhouettes, human shaped, standing in the hollow trunks. If you get close enough, and you shouldn't, you can hear them talking.
0: What are they saying?
1: Different things. A woman named Patricia, she was airboating with her husband in 2019 when they got lost in a maze of channels. They ended up in a burned grove at dusk. She said the trees looked like burned bones, and in every single one, she saw shadows standing still watching them pass.
0: Did they interact at all?
1: Her husband called out, asked for directions, and every shadow in every tree turned at once. She said it was like watching a stadium full of people stand up in unison. Then the voices started, whispering their names, their home address, their daughter's school.
0: Wait, how did they know?
1: They ran.

0: crashed the airboat into a mud bank half a mile away, had to walk out. She said the whole time they could hear movement in the burned trees behind them. Not quite keeping pace, just following, watching, waiting for him to stop.
1: I'm assuming they did not stop.
0: Not until they hit the highway 6 hours of walking later. When they finally saw headlights, Patricia turned around and said the tree line was full of dark shapes, standing at the edge of the light. And one of them raised a hand and waved like it was saying goodbye. Or maybe, see you soon.
1: So, there's a story about an old grist mill that used to operate on Bayou Tiche. Ground corn for the whole parish. Ran out of water power.
0: You know. Ran on water power?
1: Yeah. Big wheel, grinding stones, you know, the whole thing.
0: When did it close?
1: Officially, about 1954. The wheel jammed, the mechanism broke, and the owner couldn't afford to repair it. But unofficially, it kept running.
0: How?
1: People reported hearing it at night when the fog rolled in. They'd hear the wheel turning, the stones grinding, but when they'd investigate in daylight, the mill would be empty, rusted, the wheel frozen in place.
0: Imagination, sound carrying from somewhere else.
1: Maybe. But then things started appearing at the mill. Bags of corn. Fresh ground corn. Warm. Even left on the loading dock with no footprints around them. And the corn was staged. It was strange. It was pale, almost white. And if you ate it, you'll have to find out after the song.
0: We'll see you in a minute.
2: What you listening to, son?
3: I don't think you like it.
4: Well, why not? I like this new generation of music.

0: And we are back.
1: I'm Grace.
0: And I'm Jake.
1: And, you know, time kind of got ahead of us there. We're out of time. So, you know, if you want to hear the end of that story and the more to come,
0: you're going to have to tell us if you want a part two.
1: Yeah. Text in
0: spooky to 806-207-2997 and let us know if you want a part two or if you want us to just do a different topic.
1: True.
0: We got plenty.
1: Oh, yeah. Yeah.
0: Of stuff.
1: We've barely even scratched the surface of everything that's going on.
0: Yeah. Yeah. Anyway, I hope you enjoyed.
1: Yes. As much as I've enjoyed recording this.
0: Your tongue is broken.
1: This Texas accent cannot do Cajun at all. I was hearing it slipping, and I was hearing you slip, and then I was heavily slipping, and it got to a point where we couldn't do it no more.
0: Well, it's because it's French.
1: Yeah.
0: Yeah, I'm not a... I only learned German.
1: I think I learned Latin.
0: And all I remember how to do is order beer.
1: I just remember random words, so that's about it. So
0: if you wanna hear us continue this, text us 806-207-2997 spooky and that you want a part two. Anyway.
1: Thank you so much for listening.
0: And we'll see you next
2: 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Turn it up and tear off the knob. 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
1: 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What's up? This is Mike.
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6: Toy Story 5. Jesse, Buzz, and the gang are back in Toy Story 5. 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
10: Hey, I was just touching base to see when you think you might be coming back. 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
1: Supergirl. The woman of tomorrow is here today to show us a piece of the universe. Where Superman grew up on Earth with loving parents, Supergirl grew up on Krypton just in time to witness its hubris destruction. Where he saw the best in people, she saw the worst. Now, Supergirl wanders the galaxy searching for the same optimism she sees in her cousin. And with the girl Ruth by her side, maybe she can find it.
11: I love you so, so, so, so, so much. A love only the branch of a willow tree could conjure.
12: Be careful what you wish for. If you don't take them seriously, if you don't phrase them just right, you could end up like Baron here.
13: Jeez, what kind of spells you put on her?
12: All he wanted was for Nikki to want him, to need him, to yearn for him. Now he's the only thing inside her head, and he can't get out. It's a fine line between love and obsession.
14: Nikki?
15: What did you steal?
14: Secrets. The data they paid me to protect.
15: Are they people?
14: No.
6: Disclosure Day. We are not alone in the universe. Steven Spielberg, director of E.T., War of the Worlds, and Close Encounters of the Third Kind, brings you the story of the day the world learns the truth about life on other planets. Some will rejoice, others will revolt. Some will embrace the truth, others will deny it. Some will find peace, others will make war. But the day is coming. Which one will you be when they disclose the truth?
16: Let's go to the movies.
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3: Hey there, y'all. I'm Dathan, and this is What's Cooking in Dumas.
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3: Today, we're going home to eat. So drive on down to South Dumas Avenue and park it at La Casa de Mi Mama, a little restaurant with a very colorful personality. And tonight, we're eating the flautas. You won't believe how large the flautas are, how juicy the meat is, how crunchy the deep-fried tortilla bread is. You also won't believe how fast you'll consume them. 1 minute, you're overwhelmed by how big they are. The next minute, you're ordering another plate. Shut up and take my money. More, darn it, more. My advice? The green salsa has a kick, but the red salsa has flavor. So choose your salsa wisely. If you're in Dumas and are craving Mexican food, you could do no better than La Casa de Mi Mama's flautas. They have the flavor, they have the portions, they have the options, and they have the crunch. I promise if you try it, you'll be ordering it again tomorrow and tomorrow and tomorrow. That's all I've got to say. Tune in later to hear what else is cooking.
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3: Good morning. My name is Nigel. Welcome to Animal Kingdom. Today, my special guest is Alex Couch, and Aaron will be sitting in for Mike. For today, we'll be studying the mating habits of the aardvark. Just kidding. Welcome to Offsides on KRXZ. How we doing, boys?
4: 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I'm doing okay. How are you doing?
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0: I'll be Nigel today. We got a pretty cool show. Alex Couch from Sleeper Martial Arts are sitting in with us today. We're going to talk a little soccer. We're going to talk a little martial arts. We're going to talk jiu-jitsu. And hopefully we call with Coach White. I want to talk about Pampa football. And we'll get a few things in today. So what's everybody up to this week? How's everything going?
1: Well, we're not live on Facebook because it disconnected. So we're still on the radio, though. So we're all good, I guess. I guess that's all we care about.
0: You know what? That works. 2 weeks ago. Yeah, I've been gone. I took a little sabbatical to Northern England. Just kidding. I went to the lake. But everything's all good. So here in a minute, we'll call Coach White and get things going with him. I want to talk about something first off because, you know, I never talk about sports right off the bat.
1: Can't do that.
0: Have you seen, it's been going viral, it's Elon tweeted about it. It's called Citizen Vigilante, and it's showing on Hulu right now. Have you guys seen?
2: Oh, it's on Hulu too?
0: Yeah, it's on Hulu.
2: Okay.
0: Yeah, well, I think Elon posted it on X.
2: Yep.
0: So you could see it for free. I guess Germany's already banned it.
2: Yes. So it's being banned everywhere.
0: I watched it last night. I'm like, oh, I got to watch this because it just kept showing up in my feed.
2: Yeah, it was like yesterday. It was from.
0: And then you know what it's like on Instagram. If you stay for 3 seconds, the next everything of your reels keeps pop up like
2: same
0: that. It's like,
2: thing.
0: Good Lord, I got to get out of it and refresh my feed. And then whatever you view for a certain amount of time, that's what's in your search. If you push search, so it's like, oh, boy.
2: All you see is a movie preview.
0: Yeah. So basically the story of this, and if you've seen it, so obviously you know they have a migrant crisis in England. Well, pretty much in all of Europe. Right? And this one guy takes it into his own hands to get retribution for that until the people can pick up for themselves. I will say the film is it's kind of corny, and the bloodshed, and it's not like it was a top Hollywood movie that was produced, but some of the stuff, and you're just like, come on, man.
2: Like a B-movie.
0: Yep. It was definitely a B movie, but it was very interesting. And I think when Germany bans it, it hits a nerve. And there is a problem. Do you know that over 275,000 girls, young women in England, have been gang raped?
2: Wow.
0: 275,000. I'm sorry.
2: That's insane.
0: That's insane. And at some point, the people of England, you've got... And the problem is what's happening is they arrest these people, they go to court, and they get off.
2: Yeah.
0: With no time or nothing like that. And as a society, I just don't see how you can sustain that for a very long time until...
2: You can't.
0: And I know they've been in the streets and... You know, doing that type of thing, but this kind of hits a chord. So
2: their prime minister didn't he just resign as well? The British prime minister, over all the protests and everything. So.
1: Yeah, and there I saw some memes that Marco Rubio was prepping to step up. And said they're waiting for the call.
0: But the guy right behind him, same, exact same, same affiliation, same thoughts.
2: Yeah, it's
0: very socialist, very
2: Labor Party, right?
0: Yeah. And it's like they can't sustain that way. I don't see how. I think you're going to start seeing more stuff like this. And now, granted, we here at Pampa Radio do not condone violence. Well, me and Alex kind of condone violence when needed.
2: We're okay with it.
0: We're okay with it. But what about you, Aaron? What about you, Aaron?
1: Aaron. I would say it's more of a, let's not be mean, you know? Let's not do it intentionally.
0: Yeah, 100%, right?
2: Let's be good people.
0: Some point.
1: If we have to.
0: At some point. So If you Google this, just and if you don't think what they're doing in Europe is not coming here, you were sadly mistaken. They're already in Pampa, and they say that 48 mosques have opened up in Texas in the last 24 months.
2: Mm-hmm.
0: 48. And the news says that's not true, so it's pretty much true.
2: It's probably true if they say it's not, right?
0: Yeah, if they do, it's not. So it's coming to a neighborhood near you.
2: Yeah.
0: And it's fine until they get 30% of the population, then you're in trouble.
1: It also depends on what links you clicked on.
0: That's true.
1: Then you get fed a whole lot of other stuff.
0: Mm-hmm.
1: So it's a good old-fashioned. I don't think people realize how different everybody's feed is. It's very different.
0: Right?
1: Everybody's feed is completely different.
0: Completely different.
1: Whatever you guys click on.
0: And my oldest daughter, she'll like, Dad, quit sending me this stuff. You're changing my feed.
1: Yep. I don't want to see it.
0: That's what I'm trying to do, honey.
2: I unfollowed every news organization on my Facebook. I don't follow any Fox.
0: Nope.
2: ABC, NBC, nope. Any of that.
0: I don't trust any of them. And I've said this plenty of times before. I don't trust the news. I don't trust our history. I don't believe anything anyone says anymore. I don't
2: believe what our eyes see.
0: I don't know if the earth's round or flat.
1: No.
0: I don't. I see both sides of it. I do.
2: Yep.
0: Besides the obvious footage, what they say is fake.
2: Yeah.
0: So I don't know. Where do you
2: go
0: with that?
2: My grandpa told us we were on a turtle.
0: He did?
2: Yeah. That's old native stuff, you know.
0: Well.
2: We're just floating.
0: Well, that would be more like the flat earth.
2: Yeah.
0: And that's what.
2: Kind of domey.
0: Yeah.
2: A turtle.
0: Shape, yeah.
2: But not.
0: Exactly.
2: Still flat, I guess.
0: And people are like, well, why can't you fall off the edge? Hey, would that be a great reality show?
2: Yep.
1: Falling off the edge.
0: Go to the search for the edge, finding going off the edge.
2: Living on the edge, you could play that as the intro. Living. Living on the edge.
0: Oh, boy. Hey, let's see if we can get Coach White on the line.
1: Coach White. Okay. We're going to try this. All right. Let's see. Oh, nope, that's not Coach White. That's Florida Man. Okay.
2: Florida Man. We have one of those at the gym.
0: You have a Florida Man?
2: Yeah, Nick Jolly. He's in town working.
0: Really?
2: Construction, so.
0: And he's from Florida?
2: Yep.
0: Does he call himself Florida Man?
2: That's just what I call him because, you know, or us with names, you know.
0: Right, yeah, for sure. Yeah. What Alex is talking about is when you get so many people year after year that come through the dojo and start training, it's really hard to remember their names. And myself personally, it takes me about a year of seeing you before I'll know your name. Everybody's pretty much Larry or what was that one kid? I called him the wrong name for, I don't know, a year.
2: It was a while. I can't remember. Who it was, I'm trying to remember because you just made me think about it.
0: Poor kid. He finally goes, sir, my name is. I was like, dude, I'm sorry.
2: Yeah, I cannot remember who that was.
0: We have a kid named Hercules. No, Achilles, right?
2: Achilles.
0: Achilles.
2: That's his real name, though.
0: That's his real name. But not me. Not for me. I call him Hercules. he's a big kid. He's
2: one
0: a great
2: of those
0: kid.
2: Awesome kid.
0: 16 years old. Yeah.
2: Yep. Seven.
0: He's
2: I don't know if he's
0: seven.
2: Turned 17 yet.
0: Yeah, but he trains down at the dojo. I'm just really bad with names. I just I remember Aaron's because it's A.A. Braun.
2: A.A. Braun.
0: Yeah. So.
1: I feel like you should remember mine because I've also worked for you for a pretty long time.
2: His whole life.
1: Like since about 15 years old.
0: Since you were 15.
1: Yeah.
0: Yes.
1: Yeah.
0: I mean. You were the smart Justin. No, I mean,
1: oh, don't.
0: Do you remember?
1: Carl? Yeah. Don't say that.
0: Yeah.
1: No,
0: you were.
1: Heck no. Carl, if you're listening, you're the better Carl.
2: Oh, shout out to Joaquin.
1: Joaquin.
0: Yeah.
2: Joaquin Marufo.
1: Christian. all right. He is ready to go.
0: You ready, Coach?
1: I hope he can hear us. I don't know if that works, but we're about to find out. So, all right.
0: Well, that wouldn't be a very good conversation. No. Coach, you on the line?
1: I think it's ringing.
0: Okay.
2: Oh.
0: I don't hear it ringing.
1: Well, we might not be ringing then. Maybe.
0: Well.
1: Hello?
0: Mason, where'd Mason go? He went to...
1: He went on vacation. Mason, took a sabbatical.
0: Took a sabbatical.
1: I don't think Coach can hear us.
2: Where'd you go on your sabbatical?
1: Oh, there's Coach. I got him on my speaker, but I lost him on the Bluetooth. Stand by.
0: I went to Lake Pueblo. Mom's side of the family has. We go up there and camp for...
2: Every year, huh?
0: Every year for 10 days. I get to see that side of my family. It was my uncle's 84th birthday, so... It's a really good time because, I mean, I'll go up for Bronco games and stuff, and I usually get to see them, but some of my family, you know, I only see once a year, so right. We chill at the lake and boat and ski and fish, and so it's a good time, except for it was like 103 for like 3 days straight.
1: Coach, yeah. Can you hear us?
0: It was terrible.
1: Hello? Nope, can't hear us.
2: No, Coach. Sorry, Coach.
1: Well, we tried earlier, and it worked just fine, but it can't work now.
0: Yeah, of course. Every single time, except last time Mason did it. I don't know what he did, but he made it work. So
1: it has to not work now.
0: Of course. You keep trying.
1: I'm going to keep trying. You keep talking. Coach, I'll call you right back.
3: Okay, sounds good.
0: Right. Oh, I heard him.
1: Well, that's on through my mic.
0: Oh.
1: And we could do the old-fashioned way where I just hold it up. Oh, he hung up.
0: Okay, yeah. Try one more time. We'll go for that.
1: We'll see what happens.
0: So... Let's talk about a little bit about soccer, and obviously you're a big soccer fan. You always have been.
2: I have for the past about 5-6 years now.
0: Who's your team?
2: Liverpool.
0: Liverpool?
2: Liverpool.
0: Always have been.
2: Red until I die.
0: Red.
2: Yep.
0: So kind of give me a background. How'd you get into soccer? And
2: because I'm such a big football fan, I was bored. Because there was nothing to watch during the off season, and I love sports and, you know, watching games, and that's how I picked it up.
0: I will say this. I do get excited about playoff or any type of sport,
2: mm-hmm.
0: right?
2: And, yeah.
0: It's just more exciting. And
2: yeah.
0: This year it's really unique because we're seeing fans from all over the world come to America mm-hmm. and learning that they've been lied to their whole lives. Right. About how bad the USA is. And
1: mm-hmm. So I have a question, though, on that, because I have seen the exact same word-for-word posts. Do you think that's all fake?
0: I don't. Well, yeah.
1: Because, like, they're saying the exact same thing word-for-word, and it's multiple people.
0: I agree.
1: Think it's AI? I don't know.
0: I don't think it's AI, and could it be a push by the United States to...
1: Say it's better?
0: Say it's better, but... Every time from a different city, you see people. Now, I know this. People are trying to smuggle ranch dressing
1: yeah, I've heard about that.
0: Back to their country. So yep. Can't be that bad. And most of the ones I've seen, they're like, you know, I love Texas, the Japanese, the beer and the steak. It's more about the food, dude. It's okay, not so much that.
1: About the way of life.
0: About the way of life. But.
1: Oh, we're there. Okay. That worked for that, so I'm calling him back.
2: Nice.
1: Here we go.
0: If you haven't noticed on this station, a technical problem
1: is normal.
0: Is the norm for us. One of these days.
4: Hello?
0: Hey, Coach. You're not going to believe it. We got through to you. You there?
1: Can you hear us, Coach? He probably can't hear us now.
0: Oh, my God.
2: We heard him.
0: Where'd he go, Aaron?
1: Well, he's here. I just don't think he can hear us. So this is what happens when we do something 20 minutes before. Yeah. I gotta prep for it.
0: Coach, talk if you can. Okay. Let's continue with soccer and let Aaron try to figure that out.
2: World Cup. Let's go.
0: World Cup. So, I started looking at this. Not to get off on that, but it seems to be a general consensus that people
1: he's there, he just can't hear
0: found
1: us.
0: out that America's not as bad as they thought it was. Because if you imagine over there, it's terrible, the crime. You know, people were warning us, be careful.
2: Don't you think it's a lot more, their countries are really small. Compared to our states are as big as their countries.
0: So
2: they're a lot more, there's so much space here. They're just amazed driving down the highway.
0: Well, if you think of it in terms of each state is a country.
2: Yep.
0: And it really is, because there's different cultures, different values. So it's really kind of cool. Mm-hmm. And that's the one thing that they have boggled putting their mind around. For me, like if I said to you, hey, I'm going to drive, 3 hours up there real quick.
2: Yeah.
0: That's like going across two countries for them.
2: Right.
0: They're like, there's no way.
2: 3 hours just gets us to OKC.
0: Yeah. Get you to Oklahoma City.
2: We get to go to the country of Oklahoma.
1: The country.
0: Well, in terms for them, I think they really believe in that.
2: Mm-hmm.
0: Because it's just so big. So it's crazy. So I was looking at this, the money paid out.
2: Yeah, talk about soccer money.
0: For soccer money. And this is crazy, mm-hmm. crazy money. So if you make just every team, right?
2: Yes.
0: So you get $2.5 million mm-hmm. just to prepare.
2: Yep.
0: And then every player that you have gets, what was it? $5,000 a day they're gone mm-hmm. from that. And the FIFA, is it FIFA or FIFA?
2: FIFA.
0: FIFA, FIFO,
1: FIFA.
2: FIFA, FIFO,
0: FIFA. FIFA.
1: Mm-hmm.
0: Then each player gets $5,000. They distribute $355 million yes. to clubs.
2: There is money in soccer.
0: $5,000 per day, every day, to release a participant to play in the tournament.
2: Yeah, that's really nothing for soccer. They just transferred a guy to Liverpool. They paid out his previous team $177 million just to get him.
0: For him?
2: Yep.
0: Just for him?
2: Yep.
0: So, and we talk about this because, I mean, baseball, is, one of the Dodgers pitchers, players get $700 million contract.
2: Otani?
0: Yeah. That he structured out over that. We don't really, the money that they pay soccer players and each individual one. So, okay, so you're sitting at $12.5 million just for getting in the tournament, right?
2: Yeah.
0: And you had to qualify to get in the tournament, mm-hmm. right? It's some way, shape, or form. So how much do you think that if group stage exit, at 33rd to 48th place, how much do you think each team gets paid?
1: $15.
0: It's close.
2: No.
0: $9 million.
1: Each?
0: Each team that makes it to that.
2: Just the initial group?
0: Yep.
2: Wow.
0: So you've already got $12.5 million going to each team.
2: Plus
0: right?
2: nine, no.
0: And so, but here's the kicker for U.S. soccer. They operate under a money, it's distributed to the players, but it's a unique collective bargaining agreement where the World Cup prize money is pooled and split evenly between the men's and women's national team.
2: Mm-hmm.
0: Somebody want to call in and explain our phones
1: there's work. No calling.
2: I can explain it.
1: Mason texted me back and said that it was the Discord call, kind of what I was suggesting at first. That's why it worked. So Bluetooth does not work. So I texted him the Discord link. I'm hoping he can do that. If not, then we'll have to figure that out in the future.
2: Cool.
0: Right. So, So what were you just saying?
2: Our women's soccer team has won a lot.
0: They have. And yeah, they've been good, right?
2: They're very popular, yeah.
0: But their prize money is nowhere near the men's, right?
2: And that was a mutual agreement between the men's team and the women's team.
0: Because we sucked for so long, they're like, hey, you're going to split your winnings with this?
2: Pretty much.
0: Which is not even close to what these guys are getting paid, right?
2: Yeah.
0: Okay, how much do you think the round, if you make it to the round of 32, 17th to 32, what do you think you make?
2: Per team?
0: Yeah.
2: Maybe 12, 15.
0: Yeah, $11 million.
2: Wow.
0: Round of 16.
2: It's going up.
0: It is going up. And it goes up gradually. Round of 16, if you go 9th through 16th place, mm-hmm. each team gets $15 million. Wow. Then if you make it to the quarterfinals, 5th through 8th, you get $19 million per team. And so We're talking about a team of what, 26 players roughly, somewhere in there.
2: Yeah, there's not many.
0: Because I kind of equated the rules of this to hockey, right? Because the offsides and the
2: it's
0: kind of close, right?
2: Close, yeah,
0: because I was trying to look at it. So each team has 26 players.
2: Mm-hmm.
0: So you have 11 on the pitch, which I'm like,
2: the pitch?
0: What?
2: It's huge.
0: The pitch
2: is huge.
0: So basically the pitch means playing.
2: The field, right? Yeah.
0: That's the players on the field. So you have to, the max you can have out there is 11. The minimum is 7 to start the game.
2: Yes.
0: Does that happen that often?
2: No, but I've seen a couple. I've seen a game where they got 2 red cards. They played with 9, and that just got out of hand.
0: Right. And so... Okay, explain the red card, the yellow card.
2: So yellow card's pretty much a warning for a vagrant foul. So if you come up with your cleats, catch them in the shin, stuff like that, you know, a vagrant kick to a leg instead of the ball.
0: Right.
2: An illegal tackle, that's what they call a tackle, right, is taking the ball away.
0: Right.
4: Hello?
1: Coach, can you hear us?
4: I can hear you.
0: Oh, my God.
1: There we go.
0: Yeah. What's up, buddy?
4: Oh, man, I'm just sitting here. I'm sitting here in the beautiful city of Colorado Springs, man. I thought you guys were just pranking me. No. You guys were doing one of those crazy radio pranks.
0: Yeah. Go get it. Yep. Hey, do you know, not to throw shade on you, but Colorado Springs was just voted like the 5th worst city in America.
4: Oh, America. Man.
0: But it's got to be beautiful where you're at, right?
4: Always, man. Always. I'm going to make sure to tell my cousin. I'm going to be like, hey, brother, you guys live in a terrible city, according to the radio guys.
0: Yeah, but tell him it doesn't get better if you move north to Denver.
4: That's what's crazy.
0: Yes, no, absolutely.
4: Well, he was telling me a story about the homeless population, and, you know, they go down to the rivers and, you know, go to the restroom and do stuff like that. Well, all that water travels down to Pueblo, and so Pueblo sued Colorado Springs because there's so much E. coli in the water.
0: Oh, no. Yeah, and I 100% believe that because Denver downtown has just – the vacancy rate is out of control. There's so many homeless – it looks like a war zone down there. It's yes. Absolutely insane. If you would have saw Denver back in the 80s, man, what a beautiful city. And
4: no doubt about it.
0: When you put bad leadership in positions, then I guess that's what you get. But that's not what we're not here to talk about. Homeless, right?
4: We're not here about politics. Come on, guys.
0: Well, you know we're going to talk politics. You've sat on the show way too many times
4: There's no doubt.
0: I really wanted to pick your brain today about the upcoming football season and. Give us your thoughts on that. Tell us about the kids you have coming up and your expectations of them and how you feel we're going. Because we're excited about the season. We're going to cover it, and you always are a great guest, and you know you're welcome anytime. Matter of fact, I've asked him many times, why don't you just come to the show once a week? But you're a busy man, so... I know.
4: Yes, and I feel bad that I'm not taking you up on that because that's one of my favorite things to do on a Friday.
0: No, I know. I always tell until I met your wife, and she was like, "He loves coming on the show," and I was like, "Okay, there we go." Yeah. By the way,
4: it's one of my favorite things to do.
0: You have a beautiful wife and a beautiful family, and we're so happy to have you here in Pampa. So.
4: Thank you. Well, you know, like they say, the old football edge, I way out kick my coverage.
0: Brother, you're not telling me a story because I'm right there with you.
2: Yep.
0: I'm right there with you. My wife's 12 years younger than me.
4: Uh-huh.
0: And she tells me, don't leave me. I'm like, are you kidding me? What? I said, there's not enough money in the world. I said, we're good, honey. We're good.
2: You want to start over?
4: Yes, absolutely. Yeah.
0: Can you imagine starting over? No.
1: It's scary out there.
0: Poked my eyes out.
1: Just saying.
0: Hit me. It is scary out there.
1: It's scary out there.
0: And I don't understand how the kids these days date. And it's like they're talking and I was like, oh, stop.
1: I'm gonna be transparent about something. I went on a date with a girl named Morello.
0: You did recently?
1: No, it was a while back ago. And all she did was talk about how much she hated men. And I was like, well, I think we're having, oh, man. I think we're having the wrong conversation.
0: So it started off really good to start, huh?
1: She went straight back. I dropped her off pretty soon.
0: Oh my God, dude.
1: Nah, we're good.
4: Oh, I was going to say, you didn't just go to the restroom. Hey, I got to go to the restroom
1: real quick. I'm a nice guy, so I'm not gonna do that. But I'll be like, yeah, we're probably not going to.
0: Why did you accept a date with a man?
1: I don't know. And then complain about men. Well, that's just the age group. Everybody hates men. So,
0: well, here's my advice for you, youth.
1: Let's
0: learn how to talk to a woman. Learn how to approach a woman. No.
1: Sup, okay. Girl, what's going on?
0: Sup.
4: Hey, boo, you know I love you.
0: Sup. But there's some truth to that. You got to be able to approach a woman.
1: There is actually a TikTok trend currently going on that women are asking men to approach them again.
0: Okay, well.
1: But then if you do that, you're creepy.
0: Then you're creepy.
2: Yeah, we're creeps. Yeah.
0: So, and you're correct with that. They have set the standard. Yep. Don't touch us. Don't creep us. And then get on and whine that no men are trying to talk to them.
1: True.
0: But the problem is they start off texting. We're talking.
1: Yeah, quote talking, air quotes.
0: And I knew this kid recently. He went on like 5 dates, and it was like, hey, if you get to that second date and she agreed, there's some interest there. You got to go in for the kiss, dude.
1: Oh, that's that second date's. This is what we need to do on Offsides. You need to teach people how to date. So you got to go on a kiss for the second date you kiss, huh? Is that what you're saying?
0: You have to.
1: Okay.
0: Because then if she rejects you, you're not wasting your time on a third date.
1: Okay.
0: If she accepted a second date, there's something there,
2: if I can chime in real quick.
1: All right, yeah, let's bring it in, Alex.
0: Oh, let me explain how this works. You chime in.
1: You just have to just blast through.
2: Yeah. My wife, I mean, first night I met her. So.
0: Yeah.
1: And you married her first night?
2: Yep.
1: I'm just kidding. That is the old way.
2: Above my pay grade. Way above me.
0: My wife.
2: Afraid of me leaving her.
0: Third date. Third date we kissed.
2: Yeah.
1: There you go.
0: Yep. So. Man, Coach, did it take you about 6 dates?
4: You guys are on the rapid plan, yeah. You guys are on the rapid plan. Apparently, I have no game whatsoever. My wife had to tackle me and give me a kiss. I just didn't get it.
1: You were just
4: like, I put out all the signals.
0: Yeah, I'm saying because your wife is beautiful, Coach. So if that was the case, buddy, I'm like, what are you doing?
1: You're taking it slow. I get it. Yeah, playing it safe.
0: I'm gonna.
4: I don't subscribe to all the new age, you know, online dating trends and everything else. Uh-huh. No, I'm just an old fashioned guy. I mean, heck, I hardly even use my phone, so that tells you a little bit about what I am as far as technology and everything else that goes. So
0: I can confirm it usually takes him half a day to text back.
1: See, but y'all back when y'all were dating, y'all paid for texts, so you had to I get it. You have to be careful.
2: My very first
4: phone bill in college, you know, after I graduated, we did. It was paid by the text.
1: Yeah. Uh-huh.
4: And I had a buddy and we were having a I didn't realize that I was paying for every text. And so next thing I know, I get a $500 phone bill.
0: No
4: big deal now.
0: Yeah, but
4: then, you know, it was a big deal back then. I was like, oh my gosh, what happened? Well, I sent 1,000 text messages and I was like, oh man.
0: I'm gonna have to quit school and get a job.
4: Yeah.
0: Oh my
4: absolutely.
0: God.
2: We had to wait till that 9 o'clock.
0: Yeah, that's true. O'clock. After 7 or 9 that the rates changed?
4: All your anytime minutes?
0: Yeah.
2: Yep.
0: Yeah.
2: That's when you
0: couldn't call long
2: back.
0: Distance because that was more to call long distance. Yeah, after 7, well, I think long distance went down.
4: I have 4 boys, but one of my first son, he got taken in one of those deals because they made you pay for your firstborn child to pay for your long distance bills back in the day.
0: So now they got 3
4: really
0: kids.
4: Have 5 kids somewhere. Yeah.
0: No doubt. So, Coach, tell us a little bit about the upcoming season.
4: Okay. Well, you know, guys, we're really excited about everything that we have coming back. You know, last year didn't quite go the way that we wanted to go. We had some very talented individuals. You know, we just couldn't quite get things put together. And, you know, that falls on me. But ultimately, now that we're, you know, we've had this group, whenever this group of seniors, they just finished their freshman year. whenever we got here. And so they'd only won one or two games. They hadn't done a whole lot. But, man, what's happened with these guys is they've just put their nose to the grindstone and they just worked and they've worked and they've worked and they've worked. And every year that they've been with us, they've gained a, you know, they've won their freshman year. I think they won 5 games. Then last year, the group should have won they should have won 9 games. They only had one game that they weren't really in. And that was just because they turned the ball over. But, you know, what's happened with them is that they're starting to realize, okay, we can win. And so they're very excited. And we have a bunch of good young kids coming up, and we have a bunch of good young kids in the tubes that are coming up. And so, you know, right now, as far as what we're looking at is we've got a tremendous young quarterback coming back. His name is Phoenix Lopez. I mean, he's going to be the kind of the captain of the ship and guide the offense. And then defensively, you know, we got a bunch of guys coming back. Well, we lost a good chunk of guys, but we also have a bunch of guys that got a lot of playing time last year. And so, you know, we're really looking forward to watching those guys get out there and play and just grind it out, because that's what we're going to be.
0: And coach,
4: we're going to be grinded out.
0: You got to remind everybody, we are probably in one of the toughest districts in 4A.
4: Yeah. Yeah.
0: It's no joke.
2: Yeah.
0: It is just a brutal district.
2: Way more brutal.
4: Yeah.
0: Yes, it's crazy. Yeah.
4: Well, when you look at it, I mean, last year going into the fourth round, we still had three of the four teams left.
0: Right? Yeah.
4: They all came out of our district, and you're just like, you know, so we basically cannibalize ourselves. So
0: yeah, it's, you know, I mean, to get into the playoffs and out of this district it's almost like a playoff scenario in itself.
4: Yeah, there's no doubt about it. I mean, you know, we definitely live in one of the toughest districts around. But what it does is, you know, they say the old adage, iron sharpens iron. So whenever we get out there and we start playing those guys, we're getting better and better by the week. And so, you know, if we can get ourselves in, or when we get ourselves in, we're going to be in a good, good spot.
0: Right.
4: You know,
0: and
4: ready,
0: so
4: ready to go out there and get after things.
0: I don't know if I want to ask you this question because I don't want to put it on the air.
4: Okay.
2: All right. Let's just go ahead and ask it.
0: How is our line? Because that's a big part of it. And are we sticking with the same defense and offensive style that we have done in the last couple of years?
4: Well, the thing with us offensively, we'll be able to throw the ball a little bit better than we have in the past.
0: Okay.
4: You know, we're still going to be able to run the ball. That's, you know, in high school football, if you can't run the ball, you're going to be in pretty bad shape.
0: Yeah.
4: Especially when you get further and further into the playoffs.
0: Right.
4: And so, you know, we're really going to be able to get out there and run the ball. We'll be able to throw the ball a lot better. We'll actually be able to get back into the gun and do some of the stuff that we've done in the past. So we're excited about that.
0: Do we have any kids that can catch?
4: I'm glad you asked that.
0: We've talked about this a couple times before, and you're like, yeah, you know, well, I got to have somebody who can catch the ball, and that's the reality of it, right?
4: You know, because there's no doubt about it, but we definitely can get ourselves out there, and we have young kids that can catch a ball.
0: Good.
4: That's definitely a great aspect of what we do. And then defensively, you know, we just got back off of a film study of ourselves from this past year. And, you know, it's not the case of us not being able to run the thing very well. It's just us not fitting things very well. So,
0: right,
4: you know, that's going to be a huge, huge point of emphasis, is just making sure that you're where you need to be and trust the scheme.
0: Right, mm-hmm. right. And hope somebody makes a play. Absolutely.
4: Yeah, because, I mean, we watched many times where we have unblocked guys there to make the play, and we didn't make the play.
0: Right.
4: So that comes down to us, you know, just really working on tackling an open space, being where we need to be, not being a half gap over or a half gap too far inside. We've got to be right on top of those open gaps. And once we do that, I think we'll be in great shape.
0: How are you feeling about the offensive line coming together?
4: The O-line is actually going to be a pretty good little strong point for us. You know, yes, we graduated two good ones, but everybody coming back has had a whole year of starting experience, and they're not bad. We're stronger than ever. We had, seven dudes squat over 500 pounds.
0: That's awesome.
4: Oh, yeah. I mean, when we first got here, we had two.
0: Yeah, and I will compliment you on that. Your strength and conditioning program has, we've seen leaps and bounds. I think you've done an amazing job getting these kids strong and fast.
4: Well, we're definitely working on it, and, you know, that part of it makes a huge difference, especially in this district, because we've got to be able to move people with what we do. So,
0: right? Mm-hmm. Absolutely. I'm
1: kidding. Well,
4: and so, you know, we're excited.
1: It is 9:40, and we have not taken any breaks yet. So I don't know if he'll want to.
0: Coach, can you stay on the line for a sec?
1: And I got Florida Man ready as well.
0: Okay. Let's take a quick break. We'll finish up with Coach, and then we'll go right to Florida.
1: All right. I don't know how to do this, but here we go.
0: It's probably not going to work, folks. So.
1: We'll see what happens. All right. Here we go.
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0: Welcome back to Offsides. This is Troy sitting in with Alex.
9: Welcome back.
0: And Aaron. Hey, on the line, we have Coach White, Pampa's head football coach and athletic director. Always a welcome guest. Love having him on the show. We were just talking about the upcoming football season here on KRXZ. Coach. Thoughts on the season and getting ready, because we're excited.
4: Well, you know, I'm just, like I said, I can't speak enough about how excited I am for these young men and all the work they've been putting in. And I'm really, really looking forward to watching them get out there and compete on a nightly basis. You know, we ask the community to come out and just continue to support these young men as they continue to grow and get better, and more so as they continue to go out and represent our community in a positive manner. That's the one thing I can tell you that I feel like we're doing on a pretty regular basis in our athletic programs, is we're representing our community in a great manner. And, you know, I just ask that everybody just continue to be patient with us as we continue to push and start to win those district championships and make those playoff runs.
0: Yeah, that's great. Buy your season tickets. Let's fill that stadium.
1: Also, Kimberly Hughes says good morning, and Jody Clifton says sup, homies.
0: Sup.
1: Hey, Florida Man has entered the chat.
0: So, hey, Coach, tell me about your Bucks, buddy. How are you feeling about their season?
4: You know, I think this is the year we're going to make a run for the NFC Championship. I would think we're good enough offensively. I think we've made some changes defensively to be able to make that push. And, you know, the Panthers are going to be tough, and so are the Saints. But ultimately, I think this is the Bucks' year to make that run.
0: I hope you're right, because I do like them, and I love their quarterback. So that was good. All right, buddy. Yes. I know you're on vacation. Thank you, sir, for taking time out of your day.
4: Oh, no problem. Anytime.
0: We love having you on the show. But I appreciate it. A big hand for Coach White, and let's go. Tampa, let's have a great season. Yep.
4: Love you guys, man. Really appreciate you guys having me on.
0: We'll see you soon.
2: Go green.
0: Go green.
4: Later, guys.
0: Good. See you, buddy. Okay, bye. Okay, that was Coach White.
1: Florida man has entered the chat.
0: Florida man, what's up? Hey, I want to enter this. Hey, Aaron, let's give away something.
1: Uh-oh. All right. So we're going to do a giveaway of $125 gift certificate to Weekends Sports Entertainment. You call this phone number. It's 806-545-0036. You got to be the 10th caller. You got to start now, so you got about 20 minutes. It's 806-545-0036, and Alex, you cannot participate, unfortunately, because you're on the show. 806-545-0036.
0: Alex says, hey, I got to go.
1: Start calling, because there's no, you know, once we hit number 10, you're the winner, and you know.
2: It's over.
1: It's over.
0: So don't call. You can call back as many times as you want.
1: You can.
0: So, but we just got to get to that 10 mark.
1: We got to get to 10 because we have to make you work for it.
0: That's right.
1: It's important.
0: And you want to go to Weekends for this.
1: Who doesn't want to go to Weekends?
0: Let's pull Florida man.
9: What's going on?
0: Hey, how are you, sir?
9: I can't complain, man. I live in Florida. It's like being in a casino, a carnival, and a swamp all at the same time.
0: That is probably the most eloquent, correct thing I've ever heard somebody say about Florida. What's on
9: you
0: your mind?
9: You never know what you're going to run into.
0: Oh, bro.
9: You meet a meth head and a millionaire on the same block at the same time.
0: That is awesome. There's nothing more fun than searching Florida man or things that happen. And and I've actually looked this up before. The freedom of press there is way different from other places because they have instant access to everything. So you hear the craziest, and if it happens, it's crazy, and it's usually in Florida, but it gets put out there right away. So what's on your mind today, bruh?
9: Ah, not much, man. What do you guys, there's all kinds of stuff to talk about. You got NFL trades and Jonathan Cooper?
0: Bro, okay.
9: What?
0: I
9: don't get it.
0: I understand things happen, and I guess we'll let it play out in court. But here's my hope for that. If he gets suspended, I want them to pick up Von Miller. He wants to play there, and it's cheap, because if we lose Cooper for a few games, Von Miller had 9 sacks last year, folks. 9 sacks in the NFL last year. How do you not get him for cheap?
9: Oh, he'd be an asset, too, with all his knowledge and talent. I mean,
0: absolutely. And I understand trying to make him fit in the 53-man roster, but I don't – and let's just say this. Cooper's not the only one in the NFL that's been recently arrested, because it happens all the time. But that was a huge, huge – and I don't know what's going to happen with him. I don't. It sounds like it was more on her part. He may get I haven't heard any. Have you heard anything about suspensions or anything like that?
9: I haven't heard anything. Yeah. Basically, they're going to have to wait for it to go to court and see what happens. He's going to get suspended no matter what.
0: Yeah.
9: Because of the NFL policies.
0: And I can tell you, with Denver's schedule, their first 6 games are like, are you kidding me? It's almost like the NFL is punishing the Denver Broncos. Those first 6 games are ridiculously hard.
9: Brutal.
0: The second half, I still got Denver probably going 14-3, maybe 13-4. I still think they're going to win the AFC West, but I don't know. But not having Cooper, Von Miller would be a nice – that would make me feel easy.
9: He would be the cheapest that we could get. I mean, Bosa's out there also.
0: Is he still?
9: He's still. And he's, you know, they say he's not even thinking about football and he may retire, but he would come with a heavy price tag.
0: Right.
9: I mean, Von Miller would make sense.
0: Von Miller had 9 sacks last year. 9.
9: Right.
0: The dude has been in the league how many years? It's absolutely ridiculous. So give me some thoughts on this NIL. I know they've tried to do some legislative changes here recently about you can only play 5 years and you only transfer 3 times or something like that. Do you see that going anyway?
9: I imagine. I mean, like they're just trying to limit the craziness that's going on.
0: Well, it is insane.
9: You know, people skipping schools and getting paid, and then these kids, you know, once they get that money, they almost lay down.
2: They just bounce.
0: And I've always said this: if you're paying a kid $6 million, right, a season, are you going to class? Are you paying somebody? Why are you even in college?
2: Chat GPT.
0: Oh, dude. Just blows me away. The amount of money they're paying these kids.
2: Yeah.
0: He's not living in a dorm. Dude bought a house.
9: No. He bought a house. He's buying cars. He's blowing money.
0: It's absolutely ridiculous, but. We'll see how it shapes out. I know Senate kind of got involved, so we'll see where that goes. But I think it's just insane.
2: It is a little crazy. It's too much.
0: It's too much. Something's got to give. It's just nuts. And we talked about this early when they were coming in. And also, I'm anxious to hear, are they going to expand the playoff system? You know what I mean?
9: It would be nice. It would be difficult. It would be nice. It would make it a lot more competitive and a lot more games. But I mean, the schools that they're going to add to it, you know, just like last year, some of the teams that made it in the playoffs, you're like, dude, they're just going to get stomped this first round.
0: Yes. And if you look historically, since they've started the playoff system, Indiana last year was the only team that was an outlier that made it to the national championship. Right. Every other team that ended up in the national championship was ranked in that top 4, I think, from the beginning.
2: Oh, wow.
0: Yeah. So I don't care how many teams if you take it to the 24, if you take it to the 16, I would suggest the 16. 24 would be a little bit wilder, but those 24, that 24 team.
2: Are you saying North Texas couldn't beat Alabama?
0: I'm pretty sure. Yeah. Okay. I'm just going to throw that out there.
9: They just
0: lost
9: their star quarterback.
0: Yeah.
2: Oh, yeah.
0: Their
9: star quarterback went to Oklahoma State.
0: He did. But he's good.
2: Yep.
9: He's really good.
0: He's a big, tall kid, and he can fling the ball. So good on them for getting him. He's going to get paid. Yep. But it's insane. The money that's being thrown around is the same. And it necessarily doesn't equate to national championship.
2: No.
0: Right?
9: No. No, not at all.
0: My big guess for this college football season this year is how I love their coach. How are they going to do? How are they going to play this year, Indiana? Because they had an amazing team. Would they have four guys that are in the NFL now?
2: Yeah,
9: they picked up a quarterback that's a stud too, and I'm trying to remember where he's from. I can't remember where he's from. They had a quarterback transfer in there. He's gonna lock down the starting spot.
0: Okay, because they had what's his name, Fernandez.
9: Mendoza.
0: His little brother was the second string last year.
2: Yeah, I think he transferred out.
0: He transferred out.
9: Yeah,
0: because of this kid that came in.
2: Yep,
9: I can only imagine.
2: Yeah.
0: Well, it's about to pay, and I've said it's like I don't know, man. It just the amount
9: that
0: of money
9: and the coach. Like LSU made a big splash. They picked up quite a few good players. So did your Texas Longhorns.
0: Yeah, they're big spenders on this too. Do you think that Manning's going to be the number one pick next year?
1: Eli? Not again.
9: No.
1: Just kidding.
2: Oh, Peyton.
0: Nope. not Peyton. Not Eli.
1: Alfred,
0: this would be the son of the third brother who didn't
1: that
0: make
1: didn't
0: it.
1: Play football, right? Did, or didn't make it.
2: The grandson.
0: Yeah.
1: Okay.
9: I mean, I really think it all depends on how he performs this year, because last year he was up and down, you know?
0: It was subpar last year.
2: We were shaky the first 4 or 5 games.
0: Right.
2: After that.
0: Right. We'll see. Yeah. I mean, they had beef with
2: Tech.
0: Yeah.
2: Well, what's new?
0: Yeah, I know, but it's like...
2: little brother gets mad. All the little brothers get mad at us. I don't know why.
0: That's true. Please. That's true.
2: Now they want to play us? Okay.
0: Hey, so, man, we only got 8 minutes.
1: We have 8 minutes, and we have two callers left.
0: Come on. We got two callers.
1: 806-545-0036.
2: Yanni.
0: Tell me
2: call.
0: Tell
1: 806-455.
2: Call the number.
1: 845-806-545-0036.
0: Florida man. Listen, give me something crazy about Florida man. What happened in this state?
10: To be honest with you, we haven't heard it much lately. The biggest thing that's been on the news just recently was an 85-year-old man doing 110 in a 45 because he was driving his favorite car.
1: Nice.
0: 85-year-old man?
1: That'd be okay in Germany.
10: Yeah.
0: Yeah, in Germany. Yeah, if you're on the Autobahn, cool. Yeah.
2: That's just a ticket in Florida, right?
0: Did he get it?
10: No, that's jail time.
0: That's jail time, right? That's a felony, I think, right?
10: Yeah.
2: Yeah, that's
10: it. Yeah, yeah. They arrested him.
0: But he had a good reason.
1: I mean, he's 85, right? Yeah. So.
2: When I'm in my favorite car,
10: yeah, I mean, floor it. 85, why not go for a cruise?
1: I mean, cool. If he gets in there, if he has to go, you think it might be better than a nursing home? I don't know.
0: Well, please tell me it was in a school zone.
10: No, it wasn't.
0: No. Oh. How'd they get him to stop? What? Why were you speeding, sir? Can you imagine?
10: He just pulled over, yeah.
0: Sir,
10: he just
0: do you know why I pulled you over?
2: Nope.
10: He tried to blame it on another driver that he was speeding up to get around him.
0: Oh.
2: Wow. Well, how fast were they going?
0: Yeah, well, why didn't they stop that guy doing 90?
1: Yeah. I don't know.
10: Yeah, right?
1: I get pulled over for driving in the left lane.
10: Florida, so.
2: Yeah. No.
0: Yeah. Oh, well.
1: Can't do that.
0: Well, Florida man, thank you for calling in, buddy. It's always good to talk to you.
10: Yes, sir, man. Y'all have a good day.
0: Anytime.
10: Y'all be safe.
0: All right, bro. We'll talk to you later. Bye. That was Florida man, folks. It's always interesting to talk to him. Sometimes he has the craziest stories that you've ever heard in your life. And I want to get to the rest of this FIFA World Cup prize money schedule before we get off the air.
1: 6 minutes.
0: And, yeah, we got 6 minutes. So, fourth place. How much do you think they earn, Alex?
2: We'll go
0: per team.
2: Let's say 25.
0: 27 million.
2: Ooh, that's close.
0: Huh? It was close. Yeah. Third place.
2: 31.
0: 29.
2: Dang, within two.
0: Keep tricking you. I'm like, why are they going with these? It's all odd numbers except for the grand, the champion.
2: Yep.
0: Third place, 29 million. Runners up. Second place.
2: Oh, they got to get more, right?
0: Yeah.
2: They're in the final. Let's go 50.
0: Nope.
2: Go high.
0: 33 million.
2: Dang, really?
0: Yes. Yes. Well, and champions, first place.
2: 33 and a half.
0: No, 50 Dang. Million.
2: I was going to do a dollar. But.
0: $50 million. Yeah. So every single one of these numbers that goes from 11, 15, 19, 27, 29, 33, and then $50 million. I don't know why they went with the even number. To me, logically, they should be making $53
2: million. Right, yeah, like 53,
0: on that.
2: 51.
0: On top of, they already got $12.5 million.
2: Yep.
0: And each player gets $5,000 per day that they're out playing for their country's team.
2: And about half the field's full for the first round of 32. They went to a round of 32 this time.
0: That's the next more games, right? Year, USA is playing Europe.
2: We're playing Bosnia-Herzegovina.
0: Yeah, somebody explain
2: Herzegovina.
0: Did they join teams or?
2: No, they're just the same country now. That's what their country is, their combined country.
0: Really?
2: Bosnia and Herzegovina?
0: Hurts a lot. Herzegovina?
2: Maybe they just teamed up because they always get picked on.
0: In total, I think the number was $847 million, almost $1 billion that the FIFA World Cup is paying out.
2: Yeah, soccer, like, if you watch all the transfers and everything through the European League, it's insane how much they pay out for players. Just on transfers, they can borrow players from teams, too.
0: They can?
2: Yeah.
0: Do they got to pay?
2: They pay them and the player, yeah.
0: So, I know we talk a lot about on this show about how much football contracts and baseball contracts, but that ain't nothing compared to this kind of money. Now, I don't know how that breaks down because 26 individual guys, and we know that the USA splits the money with the women's soccer team, and it makes sense now because they're the ones that used to win all the time.
2: Yeah, Olympics and stuff.
0: did they have their World Cup or whatever it is yet? Or is it is it alternate?
2: I think it alternates. They're between. So it's every 4 years, right, for World Cup. I think women do it every in between that second year. Olympics. Women's team just kills it at the Olympics, pretty much.
0: Right. All right, we got 3 minutes left.
2: Boom.
0: Give yourself a little shout out for Sleeper Martial Arts.
2: Sleeper Martial Arts. Come join our own HANA. We have classes now, adult classes now, Monday through Friday, every evening. We have lunch spots available.

0: Yeah,
1: the wrestling.
2: So if it's
3: wrestling.
2: See,
3: wrestling.
2: And here's the thing that people is like, oh, I'm gonna, as soon as I get in shape, I'll come on down. Yeah, you will never get in shape to do what we do. It's better if you just come just down and start.
1: And you will be sore. It's like going to the gym. You'll be sore,
2: first
1: but
2: time you
1: keep,
2: lifted.
1: You
2: right?
1: got to keep coming.
2: So
1: it'll get better.
2: Yeah. And
0: it, can confirm.
1: Right.
0: I was, extremely sore. I actually could not move for about 3 days. Yeah.
1: That was a slow class, too.
0: Yeah, I know. Troy helped me yesterday, and so I should be good to go next week.
1: Nice. Yeah. I missed you this week.
2: He came in and he said, I haven't been back, but I finally went to jujitsu. Mm-hmm. And he goes, I hurt my neck right here.
1: Oh,
2: and I was like, everybody hurts their neck right here.
0: I could not move.
1: It's always
2: I said, let me show you how to fix it.
1: It's that scapula nerve.
2: It is.
0: Yep. And like my arm was going numb.
2: It's like this is so common that I've learned how to self fix it on myself. It's nuts. And I told Aaron, I said, the best thing you can do.
0: I plan on going back. I just had to get better.
2: Is just take your ego out of it.
0: Yeah. Mm-hmm.
2: Because if you come in there, I don't care if you used to be a wrestler, I don't care how many street fights you've been in,
0: what you've been in,
2: you will be humbled by a 16-year-old kid. I promise you that.
1: We have two 16-year-olds. We had a police officer start. He's my cousin, by the way. Shout out Tanner.
2: Hey, he's your cousin?
1: He's a deputy.
2: I didn't know that.
1: But he came in. He rolled with Willie. We call him Wet Willie. He sweats nonstop. But and he got put in a choke, I think, and Tanner came up to me and said, what just happened? You
2: know, like, he told me this. I just got tapped out 4 times
1: by a
2: 16-year-old kid. But and that's the thing with it. You and being a person, as soon as you learn more, as soon as you learn to relax, leave your ego out of it.
1: Yeah.
2: You start getting better, and your man's strength helps you a little bit. But learning the technique is better.
1: And we don't pull guard.
2: No, we don't. Well, old guys like me. Maybe pull guard.
1: We're gonna punch you in the face first.
2: We'll stand up first. If he forces to the ground, we'll go to the ground. Yeah. Man, we're out of time. I want to appreciate all of our guests today: Alex Couch, Aaron working out the technical problems. Mike will be back next week with us on the show.
0: Are you sure? It's fourth.
2: No, I'm not.
0: It's July 3rd. I doubt it.
2: I'm not, but I'm kind of excited because that's going to be our 250th show. Celebration for America's birthday.
1: That lined up perfect.
2: Thank you for joining us on today's show. It was kind of chaotic, but that's the way I like it. Mm-hmm. Thank you to our guest. And do we have a winner?
0: No.
2: Okay.
1: No winner. Johnny?
2: We're going off the air. You still, how many calls do we need?
0: We need two more calls.
2: Two more calls.
0: 806-545-0036.
2: Thank you, and we'll see you next week.
0: See you later.
2: Offsides on KRX.
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1: I'm Carmen Roberts. Fighting in the Mideast continues with attacks on another tanker in the Strait of Hormuz and on a U.S. ally.
2: Bahrain, which is home to the U.S. Navy's Fifth Fleet, says they were the ones hit by Iranian drones overnight. This does raise questions about the strength of this ceasefire.
1: Fox's Madeline Rivera. This follows yesterday's U.S. attacks on Iran in response to the IRG's drone attack on a cargo ship 24 hours before. All this putting more pressure on the preliminary peace deal. The death toll from Venezuela's twin earthquake soars again, reaching more than 4

0: 1,400, and the number of people listed as missing, nearly 69,000.
1: Government officials expect the numbers to climb higher as searches through rubbled buildings continue. Hundreds of structures have been destroyed, leaving survivors homeless.
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2: Howdy, hey, howdy, ho, y'all. 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
7: 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Jesse, Buzz, and the gang are back in Toy Story 5. 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
11: Hey, I was just touching base to see when you think you might be coming back. You know, I'm just worried that you're not going to find your stride here if you keep going off-world all the time, Kara.
2: Supergirl. The woman of tomorrow is here today to show us a piece of the universe. Where Superman grew up on Earth with loving parents, Supergirl grew up on Krypton just in time to witness its Hubert destruction. Where he saw the best in people, she saw the worst. Now, Supergirl wanders the galaxy searching for the same optimism she sees in her cousin. And with the girl Ruth by her side, maybe she can find it.
12: I love you so, so, so, so, so much. A love only the branch of a willow tree could conjure.
13: Be careful what you wish for. If you don't take them seriously, if you don't phrase them just right, you could end up like Baron here.
14: Jeez, what kind of spells you put on her?
13: All he wanted was for Nikki to want him, to need him, to yearn for him. Now he's the only thing inside her head, and he can't get out. It's a fine line between love and obsession.
15: Nikki?
16: What did you steal?
15: Secrets. The data they paid me to protect.
16: Are they people?
15: No.
7: Disclosure Day. We are not alone in the universe. Steven Spielberg, director of E.T., War of the Worlds, and Close Encounters of the Third Kind, brings you the story of the day the world learns the truth about life on other planets. Some will rejoice, others will revolt. Some will embrace the truth, others will deny it. Some will find peace, others will make war. But the day is coming. Which one will you be when they disclose the truth?
17: Let's go to the movie.
2: Y'all have a good week, and I'll see y'all at the movies. Hey there, y'all. I'm Dathan, and this is What's Cooking in Pampa.
13: That's good.
2: Today, we're looking at the chicken strips from Hamburger Station. Sometimes you need something simple. Sometimes you want something familiar. Sometimes you crave something safe. Simple, familiar, safe. Best way to describe the chicken strips at Hamburger Station? If you've eaten chicken strips ever, and I know you have, then you've eaten the strips at the station. But don't think simple means bland. And don't think familiar means old hat. And don't think safe means passé. You can never go wrong with chicken strips. And the station strips are seasoned just right. They taste just as good as they did when you were a child. And some of you were picky eaters too. Don't deny it. My advice, don't forget to grab a bowl of complimentary beans back in the corner. You may become a little gassy as a consequence, but that just means you're able to sing its praises from both ends. All in all, the chicken strips at Hamburger Station are a delicious meal guaranteed to satisfy even the pickiest eaters. You'll be going back to eat them again tomorrow and tomorrow and tomorrow. That's all I've got to say. Tune in later to hear what else is cooking.
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